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will fade eventually. 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

0: Oh, there's an electrician. Just what I want. What's the number? 01227 39. Missed it.
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What's occurring, eh? A very good day to you. I hope everything's in place for you. I know your back is not cracking and you're... and all that jazz. Anyway, it's Stan Berry on your radio. Just kick things off then with Kucha. German band, you know, not their fault. Nice song called Saturday. About a couple of weeks starting with the Saturday song, haven't we? Anyway, on the Stan Berry Show today, Niles Barkley, Daddy Fryer, Magic, Daft Punk, McTool, Queen, Casey and the Sunshine Band, Neil Diamond, Jay Booger, Al Green, Michael Gray, and then in the cover break, Sam Tompkins, Sadie, and the Gypsy King. It's all in the first very hour. If you're on holiday, have one for me. Ronat and Steve, that is, of course. Join the Italian Riviera. Let's get on with the show. More music, less talking. It's a nutcracker, so it is.

Don't you dare throw those clothes at me, sir. Not that sort of disc jockey. Okay, you just had the band called Magic. Bit of reggae, and it was called Rude. Nice, though. You're rude, crude, and sociably unacceptable. Above that, he had Daddy Fryer. Used to run a chip shop. Song was called Think About Things. Icelandic group there. Not there for. Oh, yes, yeah. Actually, it's a fella, it's not a band. Born in 1992. Above that was Nash Barkley. The song was Crazy. And you say, what is that? I've heard that music before in the background. It's David Rose and his orchestra. And the song is called The Stripper.

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And the song's called Classic. And it sort of is. Above that, of course, was Daft Punk. And One More Time.

0: Casino Royale. What did you have right then? Yeah, Mr. Neil Diamond, and I bet Steve-O was singing along to that one. Big sing-along song. Sweet Caroline. Of that KC and the Sunshine Band, and give it up. I will never, ever give it up unless I've got to. And then, of course, Freddie Mercury classic then from Queen, Bohemian Rhapsody.
1: Must be 18 years and older. ID required. Drink responsibly.
0: Oh, I do.
2: 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Here comes Johnny Reggae. Johnny.

0: Oh, it's all going very fast, this, you know. You just had Michael Gray and The Weeknd.
1: It is, of course.
0: And then Pastor Al Green. Done one of his last weeks. I loved it. L-O-V-E. And a bit of reggae. J-Boog. Let's do it again, he said. I said, all right. As long as you don't get caught.

0: Oh, that's a nice design, that, isn't it? Yeah. I've got to tell you, it was the coffee break, but you guessed as soon as the jingle started, I suppose. You had just now the Gypsy Kings and a bit of Spanish music. Oh, that wasn't very long. And then Sadi. You know what I mean. Smooth Operator. It's that long ago I played it. I can't remember how to pronounce the name. Sam Tompkins was at the top. Who do you pray to? I know I pray to the big fella. I do. Where are we? Right, that was the first hour over and done with. Catch you in part two. Shut up.
1: DJ Stanberry. Making you feel all tingly. Tonight.

David Guetta at the top of that one, Without You, and Bruno Mars and 24K Magic. You're with Stan the Man. He's got the plan, I hope. Just playing it for you. Notice how we're rushing from one segue to another because we've got so much music to get in. Hope you're feeling good out there. I'm on top of the world, Ma. Top of the world. Hello, Stan Berry, eh?

0: Your mama. Jumping Jack Flash with a Gas, Gas, Gas. Creedence Clearwater Revival. Have you ever seen the rain? Have we ever seen that it never stops? What are you talking about? Yes, we have, is the answer. That was Jay and Dot's Rock Spot. I will explain one day, but I just like saying it. And on top of that one was Gala. Bingo all, isn't it? Freed from Desire. Jumping Jack Flash was a Gas, Gas, Gas.
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2: Check it out. We got action with the one and only Stan Mary. Mercy, Mr. Percy.

Ring a ding dong. Couple of nice ones, and a bit of reggae for you. Ainsworth Rose. They're a Spanish reggae. Don't say in Spanish, don't do a name like Ainsworth Rose. And the song was a very old song done by the Sandpipers originally. It's called Guantanamera. Do you like my Spanish? Can't fault it, Stan. Can't fault it. Above that was Crystal Wears. Wears. And a song called Gypsy Woman. Hello, who's that out there? It looks very, very pink to me. I will come back to you and your panther.

0: Yeah.
1: Well, you just had a lovely oldie that time. I should play an oldie jingle for that one, I reckon. I think I will. What was it?
2: Remember.
1: Yes, we did.
2: This golden classic.
1: You meant that golden classic. Yeah, because I played it. So that golden classic was the wonderful Boogie Oogie Oogie from a band by the name of Taste of Honey. And above that was Rick Stun. Me and My Broken Heart. Me and My Broken Jam Tart. I'm not going to talk about it. It's personal. It's my problem, not yours. Have a good time. I'm here for a good time. Maybe not a long time, but a good time. I said I'd come back to the old Pinky Panther. See you in a mo.
3: Musical power. Tam Lamontown.

0: like show business.
1: And it was show business, wasn't it?
0: I know.
1: It was the Motown montage.
2: But it is appealing.
3: You had the Jackson 5.
1: And a song called I Want You Back, I Want You Front, I Want You Sides. Above that, of course, was the Temptations. I Can't Get Next to You. Move that pillow out the middle of the bed, that's why.
0: So like show people let's smile.
1: Then you had the wonderful Mr. Edwin Starr. I know his brother, Ringo.
2: They told you you would not go.
1: The song was called 25 Miles to Go Now. How are we doing for time? Oh, we're all right for five, I reckon.
2: They've hung the star.
0: Let's go on with the show.
2: The cowboys, the wrestlers, the tumblers, the clowns, the roustabouts that move the show.
1: I'm asking myself, do you want to listen to that? No, you want to get on with the music. We will.

0: That's right, the title of this song is called Hit the Road, Jack. Otherwise saying Hit the Road, Stan, which I've got to. What'd you just have then? You had Walk the Moon. Don't you come back no more, no, hit the road, Stan. Stan. Don't you come back no more. And the song's called Shut Up and Dance With Me. She said, he said, she said. Right, I'm going to say my tra-ras now. We've got another few to go, I hope. I'll try and squeeze as many in. Listen, you try and squeeze me in next week if you can. Come along and join Stan the Man. Playing you some great songs. I like to think so anyway. If you've got to fill in one of those little surveys, if anybody ever asks you, please give me 5 stars.
1: What you say?
0: Catch you next time. Bye-bye for now. Bye-bye. Bye-bye.

Hello, how are you? It's Gary back with some more music from across the decades. We started off this week with the Fratellis and Chelsea Dagger, and we followed them with the wonderful Wandering Hearts and a song called On Our Way. We have birthdays, we have Darwin Awards, we have a Beatles cover version coming up after the next song, which comes from the Noisettes. It's called Don't Upset the Rhythm.

0: and Don't Upset the Rhythm. Now to the Beatles cover version. And this is a group who had a huge success in 1969 with a reggae instrumental called Liquidator. They are the Harry J. All-Stars, and this will be their version of Don't Let Me Down.
1: They covered the Beatles. Maybe they should have known.

the Harry J All-Stars and their instrumental version of Don't Let Me Down. The original of Don't Let Me Down by the Beatles was on the other side of this single.

0: Beatles. I think it was 1969. A single called Get Back, and I think Billy Preston was playing the keyboards, because by that time he was unofficially the fifth Beatle.
1: Oh, a plumber's van. Ah, just what I need. What's the number? 0127384. Oh, missed it.
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8: 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On
9: Sunday 40. Hey, you've landed in music. That category's already gone, but never mind, we all like music. And does anyone really like darts anyway? So let's play it again.

0: We heard Post Malone featuring 21 Savage and a song called Rockstar, followed by Liam Payne and a song called Bedroom Floor. Now the feature known as Follow That, and this time round it's a Liberty X Follow That. So let's start the feature with the original version of one of their hits by Shalimar.
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0: Liberty X and Jumpin'. 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
3: You know, he was just generalising upon modern society. You know, people become famous for a little while, then they disappear. Like Rennie and Renata, Simon D.
4: Or Gandhi.
3: Yeah! So, see, maybe this time, it's our...
4: Yeah. I mean, he made one great film and then he never saw him again.

Two songs with an unlikely connection there. Both of those artists are playing outdoor festivals during the summer. Well, at least around my way they are. Amy McDonald from her most recent album, Is This What You've Been Waiting For? And a song called Forward, followed by Orchestral Maneuvers in the Dark, and a song called So In Love. Now I write the songs, and this week it's two songs written by Tom Waits, and we'll start with the Eagles.

0: The Eagles and a song called Old 55, which is from their album Already Gone. And they were followed by Sir Roderick of Stewart and a cover version of one of Tom Waits' songs that Tom did himself first. Downtown Train, that was called. We now are off to the feature known as the Book of Days, because pop stars have birthdays as well, you know.
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5: The Book of Days, celebrating a birthday today.

Many happy returns of the day today to American singer-songwriter, rapper, record producer CeeLo Green, real name Thomas Calloway, who with Gnarls Barkley had the 2006 UK number one and US number two single with that song, Crazy. Also celebrating a birthday today, Tim Burgess, born today 1968, singer and songwriter with English indie rock band The Charlatans, who had the UK number nine single with the song we're about to hear, The Only One I Know. In the UK, all of the band's 13 studio albums have charted in the top 40 of the UK album chart, three of them being number ones.

celebrating a birthday today. Born in 1967, German musician Sven Piepen, a bassist with the Black Crowes. He replaced the original bassist, Johnny Colt. Also celebrating a birthday today, American country singer Winona Judd, who first rose to fame in the 1980s alongside her mother Naomi in the country music duo The Judds. The duo released 7 albums and scored 26 US hit singles, of which 14 were number ones. She was born in 1964, and here are The Judds with a song called Love Can Build a Bridge.

0: Roxette, and It Must Have Been Love, bringing us to the end of another Book of Days for this week.
1: Oh, there's an electrician. Just what I want. What's the number? 01227 39. Ah! Missed it.
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0: Jason Derulo and a song called In My Head. Before that, Rihanna and one of her hits called Russian Roulette. Now, recently, Stu Cook, who was the bass player of Creedence Clearwater Revival, announced that his favourite Rolling Stones album was Goat's Head Soup. So I thought, why not play a track from it for the 1970s album track feature?
1: They sold more than singles, the 1970s album track.

0: The Rolling Stones from Goat's Head Soup, and the hit single from that album called Angie, followed by the Blues Band, who were started by Dave Kelly and Paul Jones, the original lead singer of Man for a Man, both blues aficionados. And they only started it as a laugh, and it took on a life of its own. They've finished now, but that was one of the songs they released called 29 Ways.
1: Unique! 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
8: 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In the second hour, that was the year that was. Can you guess which year we're talking about? And, of course, we'll do Who Said That? 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

Van Morrison from his album Remembering Now, which was released just under a year ago, and a song called If It Wasn't for Ray, singing the praises of Ray Charles, who was such an instrumental, such an inspiration to him. We will move towards the Darwin Award now with a man who first graced the charts as a teenage lead singer of a band called the Spencer Davis Group. But from the 1980s, this is Stevie Winwood on his own and Higher Love.

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1: We interrupt this program for a special news bulletin.
2: It's 2017 and we're in Mexico. Women are underrepresented in the Darwin Awards. We hope readers appreciate this cautionary true account, they say. One fine day, Nirvana and Corel, both pseudonyms, went off to see the horse races. They were excited to be at the racetrack in the sovereign state of Chihuahua. The races were held on a track adjacent to an airfield runway. Spectators arrived in vehicles and in planes. After the races, Corel, 18, and Nirvana, 17, wanted to share a selfie online, as one does these days. In order to selfie the racetrack scene, they needed to gain elevation. But horses race on flatlands. Airfields are built on flatlands. The highest spot was on top of a vehicle parked alongside the uncontrolled airfield runway. You can see where this is going now, can't you? They chose the highest platform they could, a flatbed truck or a van, and climbed to the top. Accounts differ on the specific vehicle, but agree that the women did not have permission. Posing and smiling, paying no attention to their surroundings, they were taking a big risk by becoming the highest points at this rural airfield. According to news reports, the noise of the crowd drowned out the noise of a descending aircraft, and the wing of the aircraft struck and killed them instantly. Tragedy of the selfie in Mexico.

Mr. Mister and Broken Wings for our sad victims. So all they wanted to do was to take a selfie. Thanks very much for keeping me company. Hope you can join me same time next week for another look at music across the decades, another Book of Days, and another Darwin Award. We're never short of those, sadly. And I'll leave you with one more song for our anti-heroes this week. One of the first songs the Moody Blues released after Justin Hayward and John Lodge joined the group. But rather apt, it's called Fly Me High.

So there we go, the marbles kicking off today's show on what is the last day of May 2026, a date we will never see again. So we've got 3 hours of the very best coming up for you between now and 3 o'clock, including the usual quizzes, one of which will be coming up right after this next record.

got to say, that is definitely my favourite Slade track. They made some great records, but, you know, again, personal opinion may be different. But I think that's their best one. So, Dave, how have you been? Have you been coping with this hot weather we've had for the last week or so? I tell you, Friday night when I got back here, I was absolutely shattered. I really was. I'd had about 5 hours sleep in 2 days and I knew it.

0: Ladies and gentlemen, it's quiz time again. It's Guess the Mess. So, eyes down and look out.
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0: the Trogs, and I can't control myself here on Big L. Gotta say well done to Patricia. She's come in with the 6 right answers to that one. So well done, Patricia.
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Emil Ford and the Checkmates. Well, the weather up here in Norfolk today is really, really nice. It's not too hot. There's a nice little breeze blowing out there. And I'm in here. You watch tomorrow when I go back to work, because I've got a really long drive tomorrow. 450 miles I've got to do one way tomorrow. Luckily, I've got a car driver going to pick me up so I can rest a bit on the way back. But yeah, long day. So it's quite nice out there. I can see it out the window. But as I say, I'm in here.

0: A nice blue sky. 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It's a bit early today. Anyway, we got some requests in here from Patricia. Here we go then, Patricia. Here are your requests that you asked before. I believe it's these ones here. So what should I play? Eeny, meeny. I think it's at this one.
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0: Legendary country artist, that's Ronnie Millsap and Stranger in My House. He was joined on that track by the Lost Lonely Boys.
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2: 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I love the music, it's great.
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And I know some of you are wondering, who the hell was this? It was actually Jackie Wilson, him of Reet Petit Frame. That was called My Empty Arms.

There we go. That's Spanish Harlem from Benny King. And they say this is Big L. It's just gone 12:30 here on this Sunday lunchtime. Very quiet again today, I see. People enjoying the weather, I reckon.

There we go. I've just seen your message, Paul. I will look at that in just a moment, see what I can find for you. Patricia, I'm just going to do something. Hold on a mo. There you go. As you were not happy with the live version, here's the other version.

Well, there we go. I hope that was a better version for you, Patricia. I hope you're happy with that. Tony, well done to you. Yes, you've got the right answers to the quiz. So, yep, another good talk. Sorry if you can hear that. I've just had to put a fan on because it's starting to get a bit warm in here, but not to worry. Right, what shall I play now? This one, I think. Oh, no, I won't. That's another live one. I'll go and find another. I'll try this one.

Smokey Robinson without his miracles, just to see her. And I've just received an email from somebody, u.hut.un94954@gmail.com. It's all totally gobbledygook, my friend. I can't understand whatever it is.

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1: 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Oh, missed it.
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0: It's answers time to guess the mess.
1: Mess around. Everybody do the mess around.
2: Like I say, very, very quiet during the first hour. We only have two people that got him all right, and that was Patricia and Tony Ting. So well done to you two. But let's go through these little answers and tell you what they were. First of all, there was Love Hurts with Jim Capaldi. The Jackson 5 came next with I Want You Back. Then it was James Taylor and You've Got a Friend. Joe Dolan, You're a Good Looking Woman. Junior Walker and How Sweet It Is. And finally, Jimmy Cliff and Wonderful World, Beautiful People. Yes, well, we got a couple more quizzes during the next 2 hours. The first one will come on in about 20 minutes' time, I reckon, don't you? But, yeah, what should I do now? Play this one.

Oh, that caught me out. I was so busy looking at something else that I got caught out. That was Cloud Nine by George Harrison here on Big L. And, hello, we have another message. Who's this one from? I recognise that number. I will listen into that one in just a couple of minutes while you listen to a bit of, Pet Clark, I think.

Love it, love it, love it. Yes, that's Petula Clark and Sailor here on Big Alpha this Sunday afternoon. So what are you going to be doing for the rest of the day? Are you just going to be lounging about, or are you going out somewhere, you know, going on a long walk, or just going out for a drive in the car to let the air blow through your hair? I wish I was the mayor to let it blow through me, I tell you, because I haven't got any.

Beautiful Kenny Loggins from 1987 and Meet Me Halfway. Well, here we go. We're moving into the second hour of the show now. And we've been playing a few of Patricia's requests, which she nicely sent in. And you can do the same if you want to. Just send them during the week to frank@biglradio.co.uk, which is what Patricia did. And then I'm able to sort them out and get them in and play them. It's that easy. Can turn that off because I've already played that. I'm not going to play it again.

Yes, indeed. Very, very lonely every day. That's the Everly Brothers here on Big L. Just had another email coming. This is exciting. Must have a look because it's very quiet today. So the more the merrier, really. See who we got this one from. Oh, don't know if I recognize. It's a voicemail. I'll have to listen to that while you listen to a little bit of Cliff.

So there we go. That's Cliff Richard. I'd like to say good afternoon to Charmaine. Charmaine, I don't know if you know, but Chris is sadly no longer with us. He passed away 12, 18 months ago, very, very suddenly. My name is Frank. The only thing is different is that they forgot to change his picture on and change us over, if you like, on the screen that we have on our website that shows everybody. But even so, yes, thank you so much for your kind messages there. That's really nice of you. And if you do have a request or dedication, just let me know and I'll be quite happy to play it for you. Play. Oh, by the way, Howard got them all right as well on the first lot of the quiz. Sorry, Howard, but I never got a chance to look at my Facebook page. Sorry.

0: One of my all-time favourite disco records. That's the Staple Singers in Respect Yourself. So it's time for this.
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0: No, it's not the intro, it's the actual thing itself. So here you go.

Again, requested by John over there in Derbyshire, that is Dean Friedman and Lucky Stars. I can see I've got an email in here from Howard. Let's go see what it is.

Do you know, sometimes you find a song by accident and straight away you like it. And I was the same with that one when I found it a few years ago. I was just listening to some stuff here, there and everywhere, turned it on and that one was playing. And I thought, I quite like that. And it was the same with this one.

That's Kincaid and Dreams of Ten a Penny, and we're currently playing this one. Big L. So far we've had the right answers in from Howard and from John in Derbyshire and also from Patricia. So well done to you three for getting that one right.

Oh, the Rubettes and Sugar Baby Love. I can remember when that first came out and I first played it in the disco. Oh, I got some funny looks of people thinking, who the hell's that with such a high voice, you know? And when you actually see it on the video, a lot of people don't believe it's him that's doing it. And it isn't.

Probably one of my favourite Marmalade tracks, that is at Redanza here on Big L. So, yeah, we now have, still only got the three right answers to this as we had before.

There's a tune that doesn't get played often enough there, Tonalucci Boogie from 1973 from Mott the Hoople. And we're playing some 70s tunes here on Big L for this next half an hour, but we're also doing this. Big L. If you think you might know it, but you're not 100% sure, just send me what you think it is. And if it isn't, then I can always give you a clue afterwards, can't I?

Yes, indeed. Do it again from Steely Dan. And I've got to say good afternoon to David and Trina. And thank you, David, for the info. I will get on it straight away and get these songs out for you, my friend. What can I play now? We've just played that one, so we're going to take that one out. Let's have a go with this one.

0: Well, you can't beat a good moody song, and that's a great one. I'm just a singer in a rock and roll band. Right, here's the quiz we're currently doing for this hour.
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0: Well, David and Trina, your songs are in the playlist. They will be coming up right after this one from The Faces.

There we go. That's Cindy and Nancy from the Faces. And, right, oh, hang on, let's go and look at that. I've had another. Oh, David's come in with, yes. No, it's not. It is. Hey, have I got the wrong name in? Has you got me? Well, no. Yeah, you've got the. Oh, it is right. Beg your pardon. Just because you've got it back to front on the screen, I'm reading it the wrong way. Yes, you've got it right, David. Well done. Right. So, David came in and he gave us the information as he usually does. And he's put on here that in 1965, this week, the number 40 was Walking Down the Line by the Baytown Singers. Or Baytown Singers.

The Baytown Singers and Walking Down the Light here on Big L. That was the number 40 back in 1965 this week. And the record of the week, or the disc of the week, was this one.

So that's 65 out of the way. In 66, the record at number 40 this week in May 1966 was Please Don't Sell My Daddy No More Wine by the Greenwoods.

So the Greenwoods and Don't You Sell My Daddy No More Wine was at number 40. And the disc of the week was this one by the Kinks.

0: Well, as usual, me doing what I'm doing, I'm running a bit late, so I'm going to do the answer to the quiz, probably somewhere about 10 to 2, and then we'll do the third one, if I even bother doing the third one today. But in the meantime, we'll have some messages, and then we'll do 1967. The heart and soul of rock and
1: roll. Here at Big L International, all the staff and crew would like to say a big thank you to everybody who has made a donation towards the running cost of the station. 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

0: If it doesn't make you better, healthier, happier, or just much more interesting, we won't put it on this show. I'm John Tesh with Intelligence for Your Life. Question for you, what is the best snack for a longer life? What do you think? Well, the latest research is telling us it's bananas. This is according to longevity expert and our friend Dan Buettner, who wrote The Blue Zones, Lessons for Living Longer. So Dan has found that in areas of the world where people live the longest, there are several reasons why bananas are a diet staple. First, they're widely available, relatively inexpensive, and can be eaten raw or cooked. Plus, a banana's health benefits vary depending on its ripeness. So listen to this. Eat the banana green for the highest level of resistant starch, which is proven to help relieve gas and bloating. When bananas turn yellow, that means the starches have converted to simple sugars for a quick energy boost. And one more thing, if you eat brown bananas, they have the highest levels of polyphenols to protect the body against oxidative stress and disease. Let me give you that book again, because it's a great book by Dan Buettner, The Blue Zones, Lessons for Living Longer.
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0: And just ahead, a new study shows that voting isn't just your right. We now know it can actually be very good for your health. I'll explain the connection up next.

0: I'm a Plymouth dealer, a dealing man. And right now I'm giving the best deal ever on that new Plymouth Barracuda.
1: Hey, man, the name of the Plymouth Fastback is the Barracuda.
0: I can't pronounce Barracuda.
1: Yeah, well, look, man, try this. Say back.
0: Back.
1: Ra.
0: Ra.
1: Coo.
0: Coo.
1: Da.
0: Da.
1: Now put it all together.
0: Baba, ra, ra, coo, coo, da, da.
1: Well, it ain't Barracuda, man. But I think we got a hit record.

0: So, of course, politics is stressful and a lot of us tune it out, but here we go with a reason to stay civically engaged. We now know that voting may actually be very good for your health. A long-term study in the journals of gerontology tracked older adults for up to 15 years, and it found those who voted had a significantly lower risk of dying compared to those who did not. We're talking a 45% lower risk of dying within 5 years of voting, 37% lower over 10 years, and 29% lower over 15 years. And that was true regardless of how people voted, in person or by mail, and political affiliation made no difference. So what is this? Experts say it may possibly come down to connection and purpose. Voting is a way to get involved in your community. It makes you feel like your voice matters, and you're participating in something bigger than yourself. Those factors have known links to better health and longevity. So casting a ballot goes beyond politics. It's a way to support your own well-being, and now science supports this.
1: Intelligence for your life.
0: Okay, coming up, women over the age of 60 are now getting so-called grandma makeover plastic surgery. It used to be that mature women would only fix their faces, like getting face and eye lifts, but now many women are increasingly going for full body overhauls. I'll explain next.

0: Well, here's a headline. Women over the age of 60, many of them are getting so-called, quote, grandma makeover plastic surgery. It used to be that mature women would only fix their faces, like getting face and eye lifts. Well, now they're increasingly going for full body overhauls. Dr. Lyle Lipsiger is the chief of plastic surgery at North Shore University Hospital. He tells us, generally speaking, aesthetic surgery is more accepted than it's ever been before. And the older population feels younger than ever, and they want their bodies to look how they feel. Plus, a lot of them are in the dating scene now, so they're not ready to go into full grandma mode looks-wise. The American Society of Plastic Surgeons says they've seen a full 20% increase in women over 60 having their breasts done and tummy tucks. They're also getting rid of loose skin with micro-needling and lasers. And there's been a 30% uptick in patients age 50 and above. Even cosmetic dentists are seeing an increase in mature women wanting to fix their smiles. A lot of women say they're getting plastic surgery as a retirement gift to themselves.
1: Oh, there's an electrician. Just what I want. What's the number? 01227 39. Missed it.
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0: Let's talk clutter.
1: We could skip it.
2: Okay.
1: We're the clutter kings, by the way.
2: Let's just talk ice cream. Anyway, if you're feeling stressed by too much clutter, there's something called the 12-12-12 challenge, and it's as simple as this. This works great if you have a specific room in your house that you find overwhelming.
1: Okay, office?
2: Yeah, so my closet right now, all right? Because this method gives you three very small yet attainable goals to complete. Helps you get a handle on the mess. Okay, so after we finish the show, I'm going to try this. It turns out, as long as you're handling 36 items in total, you'll feel much better. Here's the way you do it. You find 12 items to donate, 12 to toss, and 12 to return to their proper place in the house. 12, 12, 12.
1: This is good. My office is a clutter fiesta. My closet is a clutter party. I need to do this. I need to find the 12 items. Because here's the thing. It's not like I stopped buying clothes. I just don't get rid of the clothes, and then all of a sudden there's no space for it. So I need to do this. This is good. It also keeps everything in the digestible chunk. Because you look at your whole closet, you look at your whole office, and you go, I'm not going to get through that today. But if you can just give yourself these targets, these small attainable targets, everything will start to clear up. And by the way, once you do it once, the dopamine rush of knocking something off can encourage you to do it again. So like if you vacuum out your car one time, you're more likely to keep it clean after you've done that.
2: Find 12 items to donate and then 12 items to toss out and 12 to return to their proper place in the house. What are you doing with all those plush toys that everybody gives you and your
1: they
2: kids?
1: They sit in a little basket in each of the kids' rooms and it always turns into a mess.

0: My name is John Tesh. I have the power to make your weekends feel longer. So all you got to do is do new things and do lots of them. Whether you try a different restaurant, call a friend you rarely talk to, or head to a different neighborhood for your nightly dog walk. Stanford neuroscientist Dr. David Eagleman researched the subject. Don't miss this. He found that novel activities help break up familiar patterns in our mind and make them easier to recall later. It's because the newness forces you to stay focused on absorbing unfamiliar information and then storing it away as a memory. Having a weekend filled with newness feels precisely 6 hours and 19 minutes longer than one spent doing the same old weekend activities. And because we measure time by packing in memories, the more new things you do, the longer the weekend seems.
1: Intelligence for your life with John Tesh.

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0: Time for some pet intelligence here on the program. If you meet somebody new and your dog instantly loves them and gives them a bunch of sloppy kisses, you should take note because it's a sign that person is probably empathetic. According to a new Plus One journal study, being empathetic not only helps people get along better with other humans, it makes people great with dogs too. They're basically dog whispers. Dogs love them. And they can read a dog's emotions as well as they can read a person's. Empathetic people also make better dog trainers. So it's a good sign if your dog instantly takes to somebody, you'll probably like the person too.
1: Intelligence for your life with John Tesh.

0: It's time once again to move from the place you are right now in your life to the place you were meant to be. We do that with the stuff we call Intelligence for Your Life. And my name is John Tesh. And here is a simple breakfast that's good for your heart, good for your mood, and good for your sleep. It's oats and fruit. Now, they both contain soluble fiber, which is a type of fiber that attracts water and slows down digestion. And here's why soluble fiber is so good for you. First, it reduces your bad cholesterol level and decreases your risk for heart disease because inside your digestive system, soluble fiber attaches to cholesterol particles and takes them right out of the body. Also, soluble fiber increases the production of the feel-good hormone serotonin. That not only lifts your mood, it helps regulate your sleep cycle. And it increases the length of time you spend in slow wave sleep, the deepest and most restorative stage of sleep. Now, because soluble fiber attracts water, it keeps you feeling full longer, so you're going to eat less throughout the day. You want this fiber. Oats are one of the best sources of it. So are apples and blueberries, pears and strawberries. And you know, one large pear, it has the highest soluble fiber content, 3 grams. You'll get another 3 grams from the oatmeal. All you need is 7 grams of soluble fiber a day. So one of the best breakfasts you can eat, apparently, is oats and fruit.
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0: 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Start earning your dopamine. I'll explain why finishing a hard project feels so much better than an hour of scrolling. Stand by.

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0: You know that feeling when one cookie turns into the whole sleeve and somehow it's still not enough? I'm that kind of person. Now compare that to baking your grandmother's recipe from scratch. You still get a hit of sugar, but the satisfaction is totally different. That is dopamine at work. And that brain chemical gets blamed for everything from screen addiction to short attention spans. But Stanford psychiatrist Dr. Anna Lemke says the problem isn't dopamine, it's how easily we're getting it. Think about it. Social media, ultra-processed foods, binge-watching TV, they all deliver a big dopamine hit instantly with zero effort. Over time, our brain gets used to it. That means you end up needing more dopamine just to feel good. That's where effort comes in. Research shows the harder you work for something, the more rewarding it feels, even when the payoff is identical. Your brain releases more dopamine when more effort is involved. That's why a hike to the top of a mountain feels better than driving there, even though the view is the same. Next time you want a mood boost, put some effort in. The science says you'll enjoy it more.
1: Intelligence for your life.
0: Okay, coming up, I'll tell you why neuroscientists say women do need more sleep than men.

0: Time to talk about sleep again here on the John Tesh program. Here is why experts are now saying women need more sleep than men. Neuroscientist Dr. Jim Horn says women need 20 more minutes of sleep each night to function at their best. It's because the female brain happens to be more complex than a man's, and women, they do more multitasking, which drains mental energy. So they need more sleep to keep their brains working at optimal levels. Also, women are biologically primed to be lighter sleepers so they can wake up if a baby cries, for example. And even if women don't have children or they're empty nesters, that still holds true. Over centuries, women have been conditioned to be more sensitive to sounds linked to a potential threat to their kids. So women have a harder time getting the deep, restful sleep they need. So they need at least 20 more minutes of sleep than men.
1: Oh, no, not again. Where's the electrician's number?
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0: Here's the latest from a Pew survey, which starts the research by saying it's easy to feel an expectation to be constantly available online these days.
1: Ooh, yeah.
0: And they go on to say roughly 3 in 10 American adults say they are constantly online.
2: I think 3 in 10? That's low.
0: I think that's why people are lying. The kind of constant availability can be terrible for productivity, they say. So every distraction, no matter how small it is going to increase your stress and reduce your speed at which you work. So a paper from the University of California, Irvine, found it takes almost 25 minutes to get back into work after just one distraction.
1: Right.
0: So if you need to get real work done, you got to snooze all your communication tools and set a timer to check in at regular intervals. I've started doing this, actually. If I started at the gym, because you can do that with the iPhone when you have the do not disturb.
1: Right.
0: You make it so certain people can break through.
2: Exactly. So as a parent, I need to make sure that certain people can break through. I can't do this and have the school calling me, telling me I have to pick up my kids because they threw up or something. But you can go into the settings on your phone, and exactly like you're talking about, you can learn some of the details that you can do, which is to allow the babysitters to call, to allow the school to call, to allow grandparents to call, so that if it's an emergency, it breaks through. But that all of those other distractions, the constant dings, the marketing email, that there's a new 10-foot by 10-foot blanket that you can order right now with the fun print on it, like it's constant, right? The constant bombardment with stuff.
0: Exactly.
2: And then now you turn that off, because it really does. It takes me, I think, more than 25 minutes to get back into that flow state.
0: Yeah, me too. Speaking of your kid vomiting at school, I'll never forget when your sister Prima was 4. We were at a dinner party, and she just blurted this out. She said, if you throw up at school, you could still stay for the rest of the day. And we're like, well, that goes without saying.
2: She learned that one the hard way.

0: Ladies and gentlemen, kids, teenagers, everybody, aunts, uncles, I have a great way to boost your creativity. You're going to like this. It comes out of the book Neurofitness by neurosurgeon and cancer scientist Dr. Raul Jandial. Keep a journal by your bed. That's it. Turns out the 5 to 10 minutes before you fall asleep, your brain is primed for what? Creativity. It's when your alpha brain waves, which increase focus, and your theta brain waves, which calm you down, they're both active. You're in a dreamlike state, but still conscious enough to remember what you're thinking about. So keep a notebook by your bed. Jot down any thoughts or ideas that come to you during that time. It's also a good time to think over any problems or mental roadblocks you're having. When you wake up, I promise you will have more clarity about the situation.
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0: Time for some travel intelligence. And did you know one of the best things you can do at the airport is buy a pack of gum? The chewing will stimulate your saliva, which means you're going to swallow more, and that will help equalize the pressure between your inner and your outer ear. Another reason to chew gum, it'll cut down your stress. We tend to hold a lot of tension in our jaw, and the chewing motion will release it. Plus, the act of chewing increases blood flow to your brain and reduces levels of stress hormones. So you won't go all air rage when somebody reclines their seat back into your lap, because you'll be chewing gum.
1: I-F-Y-L.
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0: Welcome to Intelligence for Your Life on the radio. My name is John Tesh, and do you know how to drive a stick shift or manual transmission car? I learned when I was 6 years old on a farm, and I still know how to do it, and I love doing it, but most people under the age of 40 don't know how to drive a stick. Only 2% of the new cars sold in America have manual transmission. But stick shift cars are still out there, and a CarMax report shows an uptick in sales for cars with a stick shift in the last few years. But because so few people know how to drive a stick, more valet stations are posting signs that say, no stick shift vehicles. Oh my gosh, that's just wrong. So if you pull up to valet parking in a car with a manual transmission, you may have to park it yourself. Some valet companies are even creating VIP sections where stick shift drivers can park their own cars. This is one of the biblical signs of the end of the world. Some kids want to learn because they get exposed to cars with stick shifts in video games. So now there's a company called Shifter on the West Coast, which trains drivers to operate manual transmission cars. There's another called Stick Shift Driving Academy. They have classes all over the country. And there's a reason to consider getting a car with a stick shift. And I know this personally. It makes you a safer driver. A study from the National Institute for Health found that manual transmissions, they increase drivers' attention and driving performance because the only thing you can do, you can't drink a drink. You can't eat anything. You can't look at your phone. You're driving a stick shift.
1: Intelligence for your life.
0: And just ahead, we'll share the real reason bad work days follow us home. And I'll give you the simple solution. So stand by.

0: right, my friends, if you noticed how a bad day at work follows you home and then you're grumpy with your family, well, we now know there's a simple antidote and you don't need to switch jobs because it all comes down to how much you moved and how well you slept. A study from the University of Central Florida finding that when people are exhausted, they're much more likely to carry workplace stress into their personal lives. So if your boss snaps at you, you're more likely to snap at your family because you're too drained to regulate your emotions. Makes a lot of sense. But it turns out a little movement will go a long way. In the study, people who walked fewer than 7,000 steps a day were more likely to bring that negativity home. But those who hit closer to 10,000 steps a day, they handled stress better and left work at work. Even burning about 600 calories, like from a brisk walk or a swim, made a huge difference. And sleep, of course, matters just as much. When you're well-rested, you're simply better at managing your reactions. Lots of data through the years supporting this. Here's the takeaway. If you want to leave a bad work day at the office, you got to make sure you're getting enough exercise and sleep.
1: Intelligence for your life.
0: And coming up, I've rounded up some of the latest memory-boosting research, including the kind of mushroom that we should be eating and how simply walking backwards can be the key to a stronger memory. I'll take you through all of this.

0: Let's talk about improving your memory. Here are a few memory-boosting habits based on the latest neuroscience. First, experts say eat more mushrooms. In a 20-year Harvard study, the researchers found people who regularly ate mushrooms, they have high levels of an active compound that's been linked to brain cell growth and enhanced memory. And of all mushroom varieties, porcini mushrooms may be the best for our brain. They contain antioxidants that fight Alzheimer's disease. Porcini mushrooms. Another memory-boosting habit, spend more time in brightly lit rooms during the day and dark rooms at night, because multiple studies have shown that bright light activates regions of the brain linked to alertness, which helps encode memories better than trying to remember something in a dimly lit room. But then when you're trying to sleep, researchers from the University of Pennsylvania say the less light, the better, so your brain can effectively process the day's events into your long-term memory. And then walk backwards whenever possible. Experts at the UK's University of Roehampton are calling this a, quote, mnemonic time travel device, because not only does walking backwards challenge your brain in a way that improves cognitive function, it can help you recall the past as if you're literally going back in time as you walk backwards.
1: Oh, a plumber's van. Ah, just what I need. What's the number? 012-7384. Ah, missed it.
2: 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Why not get a memorable one, like 24/7 24/7 or 555 555, and connect it to your existing mobile, home, or office number, or

0: Welcome back, John Tesh with Gib Gerard Gib. When I first came to Los Angeles, many years, by 1986, there was a grocery store that was famous for singles going there late at night, and they would shop, right? And they would play loud rock music. Well, now, 16 to 18.
1: What was it called?
0: I can't even remember. I'll come up with it. But it was in Marina Del Rey, of course.
1: Yeah.
0: Well, 16 to 18% today, 16 to 18% of millennials say they've gone on a first date at a grocery store.
1: Yeah. Well, you learn a lot about somebody at a grocery store. You learn about their healthy habits.
0: But you have to invite them to the grocery store? Say, hey, let's
1: meet. Well, it's well lit, so you know what they're going to look like.
0: Okay.
1: All these people are meeting online, so you want your first interaction. You don't want it to be someplace like a cool bar or nightclub where you can be, you know, taken, or it's dark. You want someplace well lit, right, and well trafficked, and there's no place safer. There's security guards than a grocery store. So I totally understand why that would be, why it fits certain criteria. But then on top of that, you can walk around and you can be like, this guy doesn't know what a kumquat is. I can't date a guy that doesn't know what a kumquat is. Well, look, she's only eating the organic crackers. That's a waste of money. I don't want to date somebody who gets organic crackers. I'm a saltine and government cheese guy. Like, you just got to know what you're dealing with.
0: What's government cheese?
1: It's cheese that's given out as part of the rations for SNAP.
0: Okay. All right. Thanks for that. Thanks for working that in.
1: Yeah.
2: IFYL. The intelligence for your life.

From our workplace files, we found this new Stanford study that found that ambitious people don't necessarily make the best leaders. The researchers found that while go-getters are more likely to pursue leadership roles, they're not necessarily great leaders. It may be because ambitious people mainly want to be leaders for the promise of power, status, or financial reward. But it turns out the best leaders are focused on motivating others, managing people in situations, collaborating on projects, and coaching and developing people. Leaders also need to be accountable for results, good or bad. And ambitious people don't typically want to be held accountable for anything, says the study. So this study suggests we might be promoting people with ambition over people with actual ability. Something to think about if you're hiring or promoting people.

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0: Here we go with the latest sleep intel. We should tell you that you may not sleep as soundly if your air conditioning is cranked up and pointed right at you. And this happens a lot in hotel rooms to me. Instead, try to make sure the AC vents are aimed away from your bed. Now, this is the recommendation of research in the journal Energy and Buildings. The reason, when a blast of chilly air hits your body, it stimulates your nervous system, making you feel more awake and alert. It can also make you feel too chilly, which can make it harder to sleep. So go ahead, turn on the AC. Just make sure it isn't blowing directly on you.
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0: All right, let's get right into your relationship. Experts say if you are angry with your significant other for leaving dirty dishes in the sink, you got to say so. If you're upset with them for ignoring you all day, speak up. Turns out holding it in because you don't want to start a fight is the fastest way to kill a relationship. This is according to Reverend David Code, family coach and author of the book To Raise Happy Kids, Put Your Marriage First. He says suppressing the urge to argue with your partner will always create emotional distance. And just because you rarely argue doesn't mean your marriage is strong. Reverend Cole says couples should worry more about how they respond to criticism from their partner than having an argument. Avoidance creates distance. It's better, he says, to hash things out and move on.
1: Intelligence for your life.
0: And coming up, shopping at a big box store could be adding thousands of extra calories to your diet, but you don't need to cancel your membership. I'll share three things you should absolutely buy from a club store.

0: So as much as we love big box stores, shopping at one can make you bigger. 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And that comes from Dartmouth's School of Business study. 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Instead, here's what to buy at big box stores. 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Consumer Reports says drugs at big box store pharmacies are much cheaper than at many drugstore chains, especially for generics. 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Another good deal from big box stores, wine. Some warehouse clubs have partnerships with vineyards that give them deeply discounted prices. That means you can save up to 30% on certain wines.
1: Intelligence for Your Life with John Tesh.
0: And coming up, did you know that if you have one close friend who is obese, it raises your chances of gaining weight as well? In a moment, we'll explore the phenomenon of contagious health benefits.

0: So you know how viruses can spread through communities like wildfire, right? Well, now new research is telling us that healthy behaviors can be equally contagious, including healthy diets, fitness trends, even the urge to quit smoking. This comes from Dr. Tricia Leahy from the University of Connecticut's Weight Management Research Group. She's led dozens of experiments measuring the social transmission of health habits. And almost without fail, she's found that healthy behaviors can be infectious, for better or for worse. For example, studies show that if you have just one close friend who's obese, it significantly raises your own risk for obesity because you might see it as normal. But Dr. Leahy also found that when people joined a group weight loss program, they were a full 20 to 30% more likely to lose significant weight compared to people who tried losing weight alone. And when couples joined a weight loss program together, they lost twice as much weight as those trying to lose weight without a partner. Dr. Leahy says, don't miss this, when we see others in our social circle commit to new behaviors, it does increase our interest in copying those same behaviors. That's especially true with activities we associate with being, quote, virtuous, including healthy diet and exercise trends. It explains why so many health and fitness trends spread like wildfire. Because if we see others getting results, we want to catch whatever they're doing. Amen.
1: Oh, there's an electrician. Just what I want. What's the number? 01227 39. Missed it.
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0: But Gabe, I just saw this article on Business Insider. I wanted to share it with you in case you're looking for a new job.
1: I am not.
0: Good.
1: Unless somebody's hiring.
0: Good for you. Okay. On LinkedIn, you can mark your profile as open to work, but a former Google recruiter says don't do this. According to recruiter Nolan Church, it's a big red flag to hiring managers because it sends the signals of desperation. That's his wording. He says the open to work badge on profile photos suggests that the individual would consider taking any role whatsoever. Church says job hunting is like dating, and you have to make prospective employers feel like you're a catch.
1: You know, it's like getting free stuff in Vegas. You got to act like you don't need it, and then they give you the stuff for free. It's the same thing with work. It's so much easier to find a job if you have a job. It's so much easier because you have an active network of people. It becomes so much easier to do that. So what you need to do if you really are desperate and you're really looking for work, you need to, first of all, fill out your LinkedIn profile and make it look as up-to-date as possible. And you need to make it seem like you've got a lot going on, but you're really interested in what this other person is doing. So I've got a lot going on, but I'm noticing that at this company, they're hiring, and I feel like I could help that out. But I just have to put the other stuff that I have going on to bed, and then I can come and join your team. That is very similar to how what makes you more attractive in dating. So
2: right, I was just going to say
1: it's the same basic concept. You just have to do. I mean, that's how we're wired. You don't want what nobody else wants. You want the thing that is desirable, and that you have to make yourself that as an employee.
0: Makes sense.

For my health and wellness files, did you know that women who drink coffee regularly seem to have a far lower risk of developing uterine cancer? This is the gist of a new study at the Harvard School of Public Health. Coffee has already been found to reduce the risk of diabetes because it improves insulin resistance, and it's rapidly becoming what researchers consider a protective agent against the types of cancer that are linked to obesity, estrogen, and insulin. And this most recent study shows that drinking at least 4 cups of coffee a day does cut a woman's risk of endometrial cancer by about 25%.

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0: All right, here's a crazy research-based headline for you. Multicolored cats have a bad attitude. This is the conclusion of new research from UC Davis. They found that tortoiseshell cats, rather, calicos, and other multicolored cats, they do tend to be more aggressive toward people than cats of other colors. It's not the coat as such. It's the genes that determine the cat's fur color, which are inherited from a parent. And the genes that determine coat pigment, they share a biochemical pathway with brain chemicals linked to aggressive behavior. So that's how that works. Now, this isn't the first study to associate an animal's coat color with certain behaviors. Color has previously been linked to aggression in Cocker Spaniels, where golden-coated males were found to be the most hostile. And the University of Edinburgh Veterinary School found that chocolate labs are harder to train, more fearful, and more excitable and easily agitated than black or yellow labs. Now, this isn't to say pet lovers should steer clear of calico cats, golden spaniels, and chocolate labs. It's a heads up, right? So you know what you're getting into, and you can be an informed pet owner. You may also need to put in more work training your pet than other owners, and you should know that going in.
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0: Welcome to Intelligence for Your Life. I'm John Tesh, and here now it's Pet Intel. Do you speak in a goofy voice to your dog, kind of like baby talk? Well, experts say keep doing it because we now know it will create a closer bond with you and your dog. Researchers at the University of York in the UK found that when we talk to our dogs in a sing-songy tone with happy inflections and a higher pitch, our dogs are more likely to pay attention to us. During a series of tests, dogs were spoken to in a high-pitched voice and again in a normal adult voice. In some instances, they used dog-related phrases like, "You're a good dog." I can't get high enough. "You're a good dog." "And want to go for a walk?" When they had people say things to the dogs that they would say to another human like, "I went to the movies last night," or "I need to run some errands." I'm terrible at this. Again, sometimes it was said in baby talk. Sometimes it was said normally. The result, and this is what's important, not my imitation, the scientists found dogs were more likely to want to spend time with the person who used both baby talk and dog-related content. The researchers concluded that adult dogs need to hear dog-relevant words spoken in a high-pitched emotional voice in order to find the whole thing relevant. When we do that, our dogs not only pay closer attention to us for a longer length of time, they also behave much better. Got it?
1: Intelligence for your life.
0: All right, coming up, a major new study is finding that married people have significantly lower cancer rates than people who've never been married. The numbers are striking. I'll explain the connection next.

0: Let's talk about your relationship and your health. It turns out that marriage may come with a surprising health benefit, a significantly lower risk of cancer. A study in the journal Cancer Research Communication looked at more than 4 million cancer cases. Huge study, and the differences were striking. Men who had never married had about a 68% higher rate of cancer. For women, it was even higher, around 83%. What's going on? Experts say it's not the marriage itself, it's about what comes with it. So things like support, accountability, and someone paying attention. The researchers say married people are more likely to keep up with doctor visits, follow treatment plans, and practice healthier habits like smoking and drinking less. There's an everyday factor too, like having a partner who nudges you to go to bed instead of falling asleep in front of the TV, or who says, "Would you eat a salad for Pete's sake?" or sees you naked and points out a weird mole. Over time, these small micro interventions can really add up. It's really just about having somebody in your corner who helps you take better care of yourself.
1: Intelligence for your life.
0: And coming up, do you do this? 62% of workers say they keep their email program open and accessible all day. I do it. Psychologists say this will create email pressure. And we'll examine how email pressure affects our productivity next.

0: Great piece from our Success 101 files. Are you like me? Do you do this? 62% of workers now admit they keep their email program open and accessible all day. This is according to a survey from the occupational psychology firm Future Work Center in the UK. Psychologists say this can create so-called email pressure, meaning you feel a continual urge to check in, see if there's anything new, answer immediately. But you should know this, the more email pressure you feel, the more frequently you'll be distracted and the bigger the negative impact it will have on your productivity and the more likely your work will negatively affect your life on and off the clock. You'll be primed to react 24/7, leaving you stressed. So experts say talk to your boss and colleagues about only checking email at certain appointed times. And if they need you otherwise, they can call or stop by your desk.
1: There's always room for improvement. The John Tesh Radio Show. Intelligence for your life.
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0: All right, Gib, check this out. If you've made a plan or committed to something and it's not turning out the way you hoped, experts say don't be afraid to pivot in a new direction. We were just talking about this on the coaching program.
1: We were, and this is how you live your life.
0: Dr. Katie Milkman is a behavioral science expert, author of the book How to Change, and she says we get trapped in a phenomenon called escalation of commitments. Isn't this just like sunk cost fallacy?
1: Yeah.
0: It's when a choice we made isn't going well, but we stick with it because we feel like we've invested too much time or effort to stop or go in a different direction.
1: Yeah. Don't apply this to your kids. That's my only piece.
0: Have you thought about this?
1: That's my only piece of advice. Well, as you're saying it, I'm thinking like, oh, yeah. But do apply this to, you know, to what your kids do for fun. Do apply this to how you interact with your career and with projects and stuff like that. And even in problem solving, right? So yeah. you go down a path. And this is something that computer programmers are really good at or need to be really good at, uh-huh. which is, you know, you start going down a path, a method of doing something, and you need to know, and this is where experience comes into play, what will work and what won't. And when you know it won't work, it's time to shift and transition and try something else. It doesn't mean you quit on what you're trying to do. It means you change the way you're trying to do it. It means you change the approach that's clearly not working. That's the move.
0: Yeah, it happens to me with writing a song, and I'll just dig in and dig in, and I just keep throwing stuff at it, and finally I'm like, should I quit? So Dr. Milkman says, and sometimes I do, give yourself permission to change direction. It's better to pivot or start over than to live with a bad decision.
1: Yeah, there you go. This is, for creative tasks, it really makes a lot of sense. Anybody that does anything creative knows exactly what we're talking about.
0: But you know what? I've also written songs where I thought that was bad and I released it anyway, and it was like one of my most favorite songs. Oh, that one? Yeah. Okay, thank you. I'm John Tesh with Gib Gerard.

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0: forever.
1: Welcome back to Intelligence for Your Life. John Tesh here with you, learning along with you. And would you like to boost your mood and energy? It's pretty simple. Nutritionists say just drink lemonade. Studies show getting just a few whiffs of citrus over a 10-minute period will boost your mood, your focus, and your energy for hours. That's because the smell triggers the release of energizing norepinephrine. It also improves concentration because the smell of citrus, especially in lemonade, impacts the brain area that controls attention. All right, I'll try it.
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So welcome along. It is Pump Up the 90s and A Touch of 2000s. Jeff Dorsett in the deck chair for the next 60 minutes. You're going to love these tracks. Oatmo Tub Thumping. What a great open to that. It's in space. Female of the Species. So what do we got? Best of British. We've got Indie Days. We've got some bangers. Got some alternative rock. Got some Brimp Pop. And an interview with James Walsh, Heat of Star Sailor. So many good things to come. Bit of dance anthems as well. I thought we'd go with this one. Taken from the Batman movie. This is U2.

takeover of the movie Batman Forever. Sounds good, doesn't it? On Me, Through Me, Kiss Me, the wonderful U2. Those 90s gems. And if you want to get in touch, please do so on Pump Up the 90s and A Touch of 2000s. If there's a song you'd like to hear, it doesn't have to be, but it's nice if it's one of our features like Best of British, Bangers or Alternative Rock, one of those coming shortly, Indie Days or Britpop. Anything you can do, drop me a line. Chunky Jeff, this is on the email, chunkyjeff@gmail.com. chunkygeoff@gmail.com. Or especially for Steve Johnston, we are going on the WhatsApp as well. You can get in touch, 077-844-89469. That's WhatsApp, 077-844-89469. Anything to do with the 90s and the 2000s. And we are the show with no killer, but all filler. Going right here, along the way. 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

0: Wizards working right on there. James Bird out front of the terrific Manic Street Preachers. And if you tolerate this, your children will be next. We are going there with No Filler, but All Killer, playing right here on Pump Up the 90s and a touch of 2000s.
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alternative rock at its very best there. Steven Tyler along with Aerosmith and Crazy from 1993. Now, I was talking to my son about the Poole Festival, Poole Harbour Festival that goes on here. And he said the atmospheric people, he thought they were Swedish, but in fact they're Dutch. These are the wonderful Venger Boys. You want a party? Get with these fellas.

0: 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That snap there and the power before that, CC Music Factory, going to make you sweat. 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
0: Right, now this is where we give you a backstory to a particular hit, and this week we're looking at 1994 for Soundgarden and Black Hole Sun, made number 12 in the UK, big record in America, of course. The album was called Super Unknown. Now, the band got its name after a sculpture that is in Seattle, simply called Soundgarden. The singer, Chris Cornell, said the title of the song came from something he'd heard in the news, and he thought it was a thought-provoking title. Certainly it was. This was their biggest hit by far. They got lots of radio play because the alternative format and grunge sound were very popular at the time, and the top 40 stations were playing people like Stone Temple Pilots, Pearl Jam, Eddie Vedder, and of course these guys. They won a Grammy for the best hard rock performance. So, story behind the song, Soundgarden.

0: Tell you what, they have some inventive sounds, don't they? They're Hoosiers there, led, of course, by the guy there, the fabulous fellas that work in along the way there. And did an interview with them as well, Erwin, such a great guy. Right, talking about interviews, let's get on to this one. Big band in the 90s and the 2000s, still going strong. They are the terrific Star Sailor. And I had an opportunity to interview James Walsh, the leader of the band, and talking very much about tours. What's your favourite country to tour and why?
1: I think different places kind of bring their own sort of energy.
0: Yeah.
1: But I guess the most memorable places are places like Seoul in South Korea.
0: Nice, yeah.
1: And we were in South America not too long ago, or a few years ago as well, in Argentina, Chile, yeah. Mexico.
0: They get some big crowds, don't they? Some huge crowds. I saw some documentaries on heavy metal. I think it was Iron Maiden or Judas Priest or something. Yeah. And, you know, down there in Chile and Argentina, Peru, I mean, these stadiums are massive and they go crazy, don't they?
1: Yeah, absolutely. And I think it's particularly special because when you're growing up around Manchester and Liverpool, you dream of playing at the Manchester Apollo or at the Liverpool Empire or wherever it may be.
0: Yeah.
1: But you don't, in your sort of wildest imagination, think you'll end up playing in South Korea or in Chile or anywhere like that. So
0: sure.
1: To get to go to those places is a huge privilege, and to see that you have fans there as well, we're really grateful that our music has travelled.

0: still touring around. Wonderful Star Sailor, led by James Walsh. And that's Good Souls.
1: 1990s. Jeff Dorsett. Who is your star from the Britpop era? And a song that means so much to you. ChunkyJeff@gmail.com.
0: Now, it wouldn't be the same without playing a Britpop track. And 90s, and into the 2000s as well. And led, of course, waving the flag, is bound to be Oasis.

0: never made a bad record. That's our Britpop classic, Hindu Times. Wonderful. Love it there. Gallagher Brothers, reunited and getting out there and doing it there. Hindu Times, terrific stuff.
1: Jeff Dorsett, 1990s Indie Days.
0: Right, now I thought I'd play this one because I lost out on a quiz recently because I didn't recognise these were the Counting Crows.

0: Terrific stuff. Love it there. The Wonderful Counting Crows there. Remember Big Yellow Taxi from them? And Mr. Jones, love them there. But that's Accidentally in Love. Right, one track left to play. And I thought we'd go out with something for the 2000s. 2010 to be exact. Turned out to be a one-hit wonder in the end for Christina Perri.
1: I know I can't take one more step towards you.

0: plumber's van. Ah, just what I need. What's the number? 012-7384. Oh, missed it.
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0: I can't pronounce Barracuda.
1: Yeah, well, look, man, try this. 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

Everybody's talking about the good old days, right? 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But why don't we try to remember

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1: Call 321 321. 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